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5: Good morning. I have Laura Borello with CSU Pueblo's Military and Veterans Success Center and Jacobo Varela with Pueblo Community College Veterans Upward Bound. Good morning.
6: Good morning. Good morning.
5: Well, thank you for coming in. I know you guys had that big food distribution, and I hope it went really well.
6: It was great. Great turnout. Lots of information provided for veterans. So we were very pleased.
5: Well, we were happy to help you with that. And now you have something else coming up. Let's talk about that.
7: Yes, we have our Pueblo Homeless Veterans Stand Down, which is coming up on October 2nd. That's going to be a Friday, and it's going to be from 10 a.m. to 2 p.m., excuse me, at the American Legion Post 2, 701 West 9th Street in Pueblo. Should be a great day. We're going to have a lot of resources out there, a lot of gear and goods that we're distributing out to homeless veterans. But we're going to be having resources for anybody that wants to come by. So it's a resource fair.
5: What kind of things are going to be out there?
7: We're going to be distributing cold weather gear. We'll have a hot lunch for everybody. We'll have shower point for everybody. And we'll have a variety of resources, including the Veterans Center, Mount Carmel, CSU Pueblo, and housing organizations.
5: And then does anybody have to register to become a part of this homeless veteran stand down?
7: No, you can just show up and show your veteran status. You will have to confirm if you want to receive the cold weather gear, you will have to confirm your homeless status with the county veteran service officer at that time. But it shouldn't be too hard. If you have any documentation that you're a veteran, they'll allow you in.
5: Perfect. And again, this is going down October 2nd at the American Legion Post 2. In Pueblo. That's 701 West 9th Street from 10 a.m. to 2 p.m.
7: Yes.
5: And then they can contact Eric Monsabias if they need more information. That phone number is 719-583-6113. Again, 719-583-6113. And this is for honoring those who served, free lunch, supplies, clothing, VA resources, community resources. I think it's really awesome that you guys are taking care of the veterans.
6: Yes, it's a great opportunity. Also want to add in too that they will be doing vaccinations and have some health care opportunities there as well.
5: Well, thank you guys for coming in, and thank you for everything that you are doing for Southern Colorado's veterans.
6: Thank you.
8: For more information on anything you heard today or to get details on becoming a Street Beat guest, call me at 955-1332.
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I said, are you gonna be my girl? 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Now you don't need a

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5: Hey, what's up? It's Pastor Crowley. Got another Sunday service for you. Amazing. Not quite as goth as last week, but oh, you're damn right. There's still a presence, a spirit of such. We'll get into that. Let's table that. Let's circle back first. A reading from the Book of Sunday Service Church Bulletin. As shepherd of this flock, I have heard your concerns and we have adjusted the church flock cameras we'll be installing in your homes to only detect if someone is practicing too much self-physical discovery while also bragging about their vinyl collection. That's too far. We're putting the punk back in cyberpunk with our new cyborg eye ears that automatically filter out bad, sinful music. Like bro country, elevator jazz, and trap that doesn't try very hard. And in non-technology news, watch out for a forthcoming revision to one of our commandments, as we've made friends with a group of crows, and now some murders are okay. Well, as previously noted, a fun show ahead of us today. We're looking at Stiff Little Fingers and Letigre. Some goth from Nosferatu and Susie and All About Eve and the Sisters. We got Dramarama. We got Morphine. We got Tom Waits. We'll celebrate an anniversary for Aesop Rock. Coming up here shortly, you'll hear from the Modern Lovers, Joy Division and Failure. But first, oh man, I didn't go to the Built to Spill show in town Friday night. Shame on me. So I figured, hey, if anybody else didn't make it either, I'd give you a little piece here. Coming from Built to Spill's third album, Perfect From Now On, from 1997, which was not only recorded three times because Doug March, lead dude, kept being unsatisfied with it, was also an attempt to avoid Built to Spill being played on the radio. Went with longer song structures, sadder themes, more philosophical and existential ideas. Yeah, just to avoid being played on the radio. Well, guess what, Doug? Can't stop the crazed religious fervor here at Sunday service. It's Built to Spill with I Would Hurt a Fly on X1039 Sunday service.

X1039 Sunday Service Failure with Undone off of their 1994 album Magnified, where they started going lower and lower in their tone. It's so interesting with Failure, which we're a big fan of here at Sunday Service. They get classified as grunge a lot, and I feel like that's both incredibly correct and incredibly wrong at the same time. I don't know. Because absolutely do they come from a grunge tradition. And yet, as they started expanding their career at the same time as post-grunge was smoothing up a lot of grunge tendencies into something shinier, flashier, more radio and MTV friendly, Failure leaned into some of the more difficult and interesting parts of grunge, like the unconventional chord structures, like the deep, rumbling, crunchy, noisy guitar. And yet throwing on top of that some pretty divine harmonies here and there, which, dare I say,

0: can be a little bit radio friendly every once in a while. It's failure, man. They have always did their own thing. No band sounds like Failure except Failure. Well, coming up, let's see if we can get some similarly singular bands. Stiff Little Fingers coming up, Queens of the Stone Age, Sugar, La Tigre, and some goth. It's X1039 Sunday Service.
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Oscar.

La Tigre with Hot Topic on X1039 Sunday Service. Yeah, Kathleen Hanna's post Bikini Kill band off their self-titled 1999 debut with a recitation of queer and feminist heroes. Nice that Sleater-Kinney got a mention in there too. Hell yeah. Well, as Sunday Service continued, I thought, let's do a little double shot of goth here. Have a quick goth phase. We'll have a couple more. But figure, hey, why not get to just a slightly cheesier side of goth, dare I say? Because when you look at the history of goth, of course, it starts out in a post-punk tradition. When you're looking at, you know, later Joy Division and everything, later The Damned, it did a kind of approach two different angles in the 80s, whether you've got your kind of heavier rock side of your Sisters of Mercy or your more ethereal Cocteau Twins and Dead Can Dance style. We saw this kind of starting to do a little bit of merging in the 90s that led to a much more emotional and theatrical style of goth that perhaps most people who made fun of goth music in the 90s kind of thought of it as. Somewhat, yes, made flesh by the band Nosferatu, formed in 1988. Definitely coming from a sort of Sisters of Mercy sort of tradition, but oh, did they embrace the theatricality. And I mean, if we're going to talk about, you know, goth tears, I think we see it right here off of their first album, Rise, from 1993. It's Nosferatu with Vampire's Cry on X1039 Sunday Service.

0: X1039 Sunday Service. Susie and the Banshees, Kiss Them For Me, one of their biggest hits. One of their least goth moments. I feel a little bit untrustworthy playing that as part of a bit of a goth set there of two songs. But, I mean, it's Susie, man. Even when she gets poppy, even when she gets dancey, still exemplifies the dark spirit of goth. Well, coming up, we'll have another goth phase a little bit later to close out the show, but we'll start things off next hour with Dramarama, the Cranberries, Morphine. We got Tom Waits coming up. We got Aesop Rock. It's all classics this morning. Sunday Service on X1039.
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Dramarama with Last Cigarette on X1039 Sunday service. Their next big one after their biggest hit, Anything, Anything. From their 1989 album, Stuck in Wonderama Land, their third album. Attempting to carry on the torch of the Replacements. As the Replacements were falling apart. But the band would break up a handful of years later themselves. But then do some getting back together here and there. So great. Perpetually underrated band. Dramarama. Well, coming up here on Sunday service, we got some Morphine for you. Some nice, low, horny rock. We got some noisy Sonic Youth and some further noisy Dinosaur Jr. on the way. But first, hey, damn it, I can never play enough Cranberries. This particular track right here can be seen as both an anti-drug PSA while also leaning into some of the irony of anti-drug PSAs. It's kind of hard to say exactly where the band lands on drugs. Dolores O'Riordan would describe it as something that just avoiding generally anything that takes you away from reality. Of course, the sad irony of it is that Dolores O'Riordan would die in 2018, heavily intoxicated on alcohol and everything, which just goes to show. I mean, we see that a lot in music in general and alternative as well. The bands that have these sort of anti-drug songs that go on to have members who die from drugs and alcohol and stuff. A sad life lesson. A lot of us can give good advice without being able to take it. Let's check it out, man. Cranberry Salvation on X1039 Sunday service.

0: X1039 Sunday Service, Dinosaur Jr. with Out There. Off of their 1993 album, Where You Been. Can you tell that Jay Maskus of Dinosaur Jr. is a big classic rock fan right there? Sandwiched in between two pretty big hits for the band, Start Choppin' and Feel the Pain. Also a decent enough hit. And ended up appearing on the Wayne's World 2 soundtrack. Which, dare I say, still not as good as the first one. But it's not as bad as a lot of us remember. I mean, the whole Wayne Fest thing, it's not a terrible time. But let's not pretend that first one isn't just the Wayne's World movie to watch. Well, look at us here, down to the last little bit of Sunday service coming up. We got Tom Waits, Pavement, Aesop Rock, and one more goth phase. 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
2: Yes, y'all. Yes, y'all. And you don't stop. Keep on. Keep on.

The great wordsmith Aesop Rock with Daylight from his 2001 album Labor Days. Aesop Rock had still been working a regular job at that time, even after releasing his prior album Float. But on the strength of the track Boombox from that same record, got him signed with none other than LP and his Def Jux Records. Yeah, LP, one half of the possible industry plant rap group Run the Jewels. Some industry plant accusations there. Either way, LP does have some dope-ass beats, so I feel like that is quite, game recognizes game, man. Labor Day is also all about working. Labor Days and all of that. I should have played it last week, closer to Labor Day. Well, coming up next, a whole bunch of Sisters of Mercy. But first, I thought we would do some minor goth here with All About Eve. Classic All About Eve. Getting acoustic. And a song that has a little bit of infamy from it because the band was to perform it on the British music show Top of the Pops. They were just going to lip sync it and everything. But somebody in the sound booth messed up and they didn't have the tracks going into their ear. So they just stood there motionless, just still while the song played. Hilarious. Very proto Nirvana of them. They did get invited back the next week to do it right. All About Eve with Martha's Harbor from 1988 on X1039 Sunday Service.

0: X1039 Sunday Service, Sisters of Mercy with Temple of Love, the original single version. Andrew Eldritch would re-record the track for a re-release in 1992. I'm going to be real here, and this is a weird bias on your old Pastor Crowley's part. When Andrew Eldritch continued Sisters of Mercy after the rest of the band had broken off and formed the Mission and everything, I don't know. I just get a vibe that maybe Andrew Eldritch was a jerk. I don't know. But something, I prefer my full band Sisters of Mercy. I'm not saying later Sisters of Mercy is like fake Sisters of Mercy. It does have, I mean, Andrew Eldritch was one of the principal creative forces behind the band. But I think it just goes back to the old hipster thing of just always liking a band's earlier stuff better. So, yeah. The original single version of Temple of Love there. All right, well, my biases are showing, so I better get out of here. Thanks for joining me for a couple hours of classics here with Sunday Service. Back next Sunday, and as usual, I will try by tomorrow to get the playlist up at x1039radio.com, but never promises. Starling's coming in next. She's got your afternoon. Thanks for hanging out. Pastor Crowley away.
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New Radicals taking us into the noon hour on X1039. I am Starling. And what have I got this hour? I got Phoenix, Linkin Park. Let's see what else. Hole. They are coming up later this hour. Now I got a brand new track from a band that is blowing up. This is Edge Hill with Love to Go on X1039.

Semisonic on X1039. You know what I am going to be doing tonight? I am going to be watching that interview with Patrick Clancy. Cannot get enough of this case. Now it's Talking Heads on X1039.

0: New song from a new band, Buffalo Traffic Jam with Fool's Gold on X1039. On this day in 1765, this is a great story. Villagers in southern France breathed a collective sigh of relief. The king's emissary announced that he had killed the Bête du Gévaudan, the beast of Gévaudan, a large wolf that had terrorized locals for a year. But 2 months later, more attacks occurred and an additional 30 deaths followed. I don't know, maybe they were in the witch. But no, finally, a local man shot a large wolf with an unusual mane and the killings stopped. Scientists still debate what was responsible for the attacks. The popular theory is that several wolves were involved, but I'm going to say what we're all thinking. Yeah, probably a werewolf.
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All American Rejects taking us into the 1 o'clock hour on X1039. I'm Starling. I got Kings of Leon, Blink 182, and Blondie this hour. Now it's Cage the Elephant, their newest, Beaches in Tennessee on X1039.

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So I'm going to give you a quick list of movies. Been doing this for a couple weekends. Quick list of movies that I think that you will enjoy. Today's genre is going to be slashers. I got In Excess Now on X 103.9.

0: News from Dominic Fike on X1039. I'm getting in the mood for Halloween. I hope you are too. But to get in the mood for Halloween, I watch a lot of horror movies. I mean, I do normally, but I watch a lot of them this time of year. Now, I put together a little list. Been putting together lists of movies that I really enjoy. Today's genre is going to be slasher films. Now, this is not my favorite genre, but just like yesterday with vampires, also not my favorite, put together a list of movies that I do really love. Now, Sweeney Todd and the Demon Barber of Fleet Street, don't be scared of it. It's a musical, but it's totally worth it because I'm not a big fan of musicals either. This movie is fantastic. We also have X, kind of a new movie. It had two sequels. It had, let me think of it, Pearl and also Maxine. I didn't really like Pearl. And I haven't seen Maxine. I got to see Maxine. Then I have A Nightmare on Elm Street only because I watched this when I was like 10. My mom, she's a little neglectful. So she was out, of course. I watched this on Cinemax at like 10 o'clock at night. I could not sleep for like 3 days. It was really bad. Then, of course, we got old Standby Psycho. It's a great movie. But there is one movie that's a slasher film, and I just can't with it. And you're going to tell me I'm being ridiculous for this reason. Candyman. Actually, a good movie, but his coat made me crazy. I don't know why. I was like, you know, this is like an all-powerful being from the underworld, and you chose that coat for him to wear? What were you thinking?
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You know what happened this day in history? 2019. On September 20th, 2019, about 150 people camped outside the gates to the restricted government facility known as Area 51 in the Nevada desert. About 2 million people RSVP, but only about 150 showed up at the entrance of the facility. The original event was called Storm Area 51. They can't stop us all. And honestly, if 2 million people had shown up, that actually probably would have been true. I got Eve 6 now on X 103.9.

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Starling coming at you from the X1039 studio. And that's Garbage taking us into the 2 o'clock hour. Let's see what I got going on this hour. The Red Hot Chili Peppers, Weezer, and also throwback from David Bowie. Now I got the news from Modest Mouse, Picking Dragon's Pockets on X1039.

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I'm going to be giving you one last chance to get qualified to win those tickets to see the Smashing Pumpkins. Going to be doing that in 10, so stick around. It's X1039.

0: 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I'm giving you one last chance to qualify for those tickets to the Smashing Pumpkins. They are going to be at Ball Arena October 27th. We've been getting you qualified all week. All you have to do, this is your last chance, you know, because it's chosen completely randomly. 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

Sombra on X1039. You know what happened today in history? Because this one is fun. Jumping the Shark is born in 1977 in an infamous two-part episode. Happy Days. Fonzie literally jumps over a live shark on water skis. Why? Well, no one really knew, but the stunt was so ridiculous that it permanently birthed the phrase jump the shark to describe the exact moment a creative work peaks and descends into desperate gimmicks. I would never do that, though. Not to you. It's X1039.

0: 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Unfortunately, I have to share some sad news. Chad Gilbert, founding member and lead guitarist for Newfound Glory, has died at the age of 45. The Florida pop-punk group announced Gilbert's death Sunday today on social media, 6 months after the guitarist revealed that he was battling brain cancer. Gilbert previously fought cancer in 2021. Quote, on the morning of September 20th, Chad Everett Gilbert passed away peacefully in his sleep. He left this world surrounded by friends and family and took his final breaths with his wife and mother by his side, just as he wished. Gilbert's bandmates continued, "We are devastated and shocked by how quickly he left us. It's so grateful for how peacefully and smoothly he went. The amount of visitors that crowded the hospital lobby at a moment's notice is a testament to how beloved and cherished Chad was and always will be. He was a legendary musician, but his favorite accomplishment was being a husband and father. His biggest dreams came true." It's X1039.
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Paramore kicking off the 3 o'clock hour on X103.9. I am Starling, and I got Sponge, I got All American Rejects, and I also have Dishwalla this hour. But now, Nevis from Noah Khan, Doors on X103.9.

Sponge on X1039. I got to talk about Ed Sheeran. There was a little bit of, I don't know if you call it drama, but there was a little bit of something yesterday at his concert. Now I got the Bangles. One of my favorite songs from the 80s. This is Hazy Shade of Winter on X1039.

0: New song from a newish band on X103.9. That's Temper City with Self Aware. Ed Sheeran. Oh. You know, he's one of those guys who's so nice that he doesn't pick a side. And then it's like, no, sometimes one of the sides isn't necessarily right. In this one, the other side was not right. He went on with his concert last night, even though most of, if not all, of the opening acts pulled out of his tour. Also, his backing band pulled out of the tour. He forged bravely ahead yesterday. I'm just going to say that. I don't know if it was very brave, though. Maybe I should revise that statement. But he gave a teleprompter-read PR team-written apology at the beginning of the show. He said that he didn't ever want to become a political artist. And I was like, sir, do you not remember what your first hit was? It was the A-Team. That was a very political song. And then at the end of the show, he broke down crying and apologized for apologizing. Oh, I feel bad. But on the other hand, I just don't.
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I am going to be announcing the winner of the Smashing Pumpkin tickets after you two, but now it is the Smashing Pumpkins on X103.9.

0: X 103.9, throwing it back to 1983 with U2's New Year's Day. Congratulations, Jason. You are going to the Smashing Pumpkins Ball Arena October 27th. 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

Starling coming at you from the X1039 studio, and that's No Doubt taking us into the 4 o'clock hour. I got the White Stripes, Fall Out Boys, and Beck this hour. But now, news from Dexter and the Moonrocks, freaking out on X1039.

Offspring on X1039. I don't know. Do you believe in aliens? I do. I haven't ever seen anything. Maybe you have a story you could tell me. 719-219-7625. But a coalition of whistleblowers has come forward to try to get the Trump administration to release the documents. I'm not going to hold my breath. I'm going to tell you more about that in 10 on X1039.

0: is from Death Cab for Cutie on X1039. Now, personally, I believe in aliens. I don't know if you do, but the world's most prominent UFO whistleblowers have formed an unprecedented coalition to ask President Trump to waive their government non-disclosure agreements, which they say are preventing them from sharing what they know about extraterrestrial life with the American public. Dylan Borland, David Grush, and Matthew Brown said they have accumulated the information while working in highly classified government programs and are legally barred from discussing it publicly without White House intervention. Quote, "For the first time in history, you have a direct public plea, not private, to the President of the United States to have their NDAs waived and have them protected so they can disclose what they know to the American population, because they feel like it's that important that everyone should be entitled to know that we're not alone," filmmaker and disclosure advocate James Fox told the New York Post. Personally, I would love to see it. I don't know. Maybe they're actually already among us and they're the ones doing the bad stuff. I don't know. But I would like to have some information on it, though, you know?
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We are also giving away tickets to the Ghost Stories of Old Manitou walking tours. I've done this one before. It's very cool. 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

0: throwback from the Go-Go's on X103.9. I'm Starling. I'm out of here. I'll be back in tomorrow, you know, the whole week. 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We are also giving away a ton of tickets. So be sure to, you know, tune in and listen and you can win. Hope you have a good one. I am out of here.
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5: Now that we have AT&T fiber internet in our home, our connection's so fast it can handle streaming, gaming, surfing, and video conferencing for the whole family. The only downside? Our kids' friends are coming over way more often than we'd like. Hey, Jaden, Braden, Zayden, come on in, you guys. Luke, what's up, buddy? How's baseball going? I've got the game streaming in the den. Maybe you can pick up some pointers before we take on Kennedy next week. Ashley A, Ashley D, Ashley P, is this for a group project again? Because last time it looked a lot like high-speed reality TV research. Hey, Kristen! You got the ring light and the tripod this time. Don't forget to tag the house with the fastest internet. Honey, it's going to be another late one. We're going to need more snacks.
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